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1: My Chinese name is Jie Siheng. Jie means excellence. Si means reflection. Heng means balance. These three characters are not only my name, but also my vision for this role. To pursue balance through reflection, achieve excellence through cooperation, and work side by side with China for sustainable development at home and around the world.
0: 大国风范，中国缘。本节目由新一代高端白酒国缘冠名播出。
2: 我看您四月一号旅新，您作为驻华协调员，最关注中国哪方面的发展
1: ？My job as resident coordinator, of course, encompasses the entire range of UN partnership with China, all the way from agriculture, education, health.Environment and climate and so on. And what I therefore focus on is the overall structure and nature of that relationship. So on one side, we have a very rich and long partnership within China for China. UN agencies working to help China further progress its own development. And then on the other hand,to look at China's engagement in the UN,to look at China's own role in multilateralism. And perhaps I can say that when I first learned that I was being appointed to this role as United Nations Resident Coordinator in China, whether I was talking to very senior officials in the United Nations, or I was talking to friends back at home in Ireland, they all,said the same thing. You're moving to a fascinating country at a fascinating moment.
2: 因为您的几位前任都在一些具体的中国的项目上留下了自己的印记，比如说像内蒙古啊、青海啊、贵州啊等等的一些，和联合国的这样的一些项目当中呢。那您担任这个职务之前，有没有对这些项目，包括对中国有更多的了解？您准备留下什么样的一些印记？
1: So first of all, let me pay a real tribute to my predecessor, Sid Chatterjee, as well as Nicholas Rossellini before him, and a line going back in history all the way to 1979. It's my privilege to build, I think, further on what they've constructed, and Sid in particular. First of all, around environment, climate, the green transition, biodiversity.And China increasingly is a leader in all of those areas. It's vital for the world because it is protecting the planet just in terms of what China does for China, but also then as a model for the rest of the world for how to move away from fossil fuels very aggressively and to move towards renewable energy production at scale. So this area of the green transition, as we call it, will remain a very strong focus for the United Nations.
2: 我们也看到联合国2030可持续发展议程，这个接下来的五年时间正好和中国的十五五规划的这个时间线呢是吻合的，而且我们看到中国呢已经60%，接近或者完成联合国2030可持续发展议程的一些目标。您觉得中国的哪些成果，是可以和我们世界上的发展中国家能够共享，
1: So first of all, to recognize that China has been on a rocket ride with respect to its own development, right? When I was first here 33 years ago, the situation was very, very different. So the transformation is incredibly impressive. The second thing I want to say is, and this is often forgotten actually, is that the Sustainable Development Goals and Agenda 2030 are an agenda for everybody. One of the things that they say is that no country is fully developed, fully sustainably developed. Every country still has a journey to make. So China has a number of important roles to play in this continued journey. The first is that just because of the size of its population, the more people that China has lifted out of poverty, the more the planet moves towards the goal of eliminating poverty. But it's also important in terms of the experience, the knowledge it generates on how to eliminate poverty. And that comes back to your point about how we share that experience. And that is extremely important. Therefore, there are the major initiatives that China has launched as a development actor around the world. And that's another thing that has been remarkable for me to observe over recent years, and particularly from my time in Africa, is to see the very rapidly growing importance of China as a development partner for Africa, whether that's in infrastructure, in technology, in agriculture, in satellite, I mean, you name it, China is engaged across all of the sectors. And so that, I think, is also a really important contribution that China brings to bear around the world in this journey towards sustainable development for the planet.
0: 在来到中国工作之前，杰斯恒曾先后担任过联合国驻加蓬和肯尼亚的协调员，职业生涯的大部分时光都挥洒在了广袤的非洲大地上。回望初心，杰斯恒也分享了自己青年时代在那里参与人道救援的难忘往事。他在枪声与废墟中走过，亲历索马里内战、卢旺达大屠杀等历史事件，对和平与发展的价值也有了更加深刻的理解。
1: I was a very young man. I was 25 when I worked in Somalia, 27 when I worked in Rwanda, and that experience very dramatically marks you. I don't have a very good visual memory, but I can very easily see right now in front of me the face of a little boy in Somalia in 1992 who. He looked about maybe 6 years old. He was probably 10. He was probably shorter because of malnutrition already. But he was, well, you would be familiar with the images, the walking skeleton, the skeleton on legs. I think he probably would have died in the next day or two. I remember the look on his face as he looked at me with this combination of fury, anger at the situation in which he found himself, but also great dignity. And I remember thinking to myself then, I want to do everything that I can in the world to try to prevent this happening. By 1994, I personally lost friends and colleagues from the organization I was with, and I remember their faces, I remember their names. You can't start your career as a very young man and not in a sense be in that way and not be driven forward by it, and I hope I still am.
2: 您27岁到卢旺达工作的时候，大屠杀是不是应该已经停止了？
1: No. The genocide began in April, April the 7th, 1994, and I was back in Rwanda by the middle of May, and it still had about another 6 to 8 weeks to run. So indeed, I did witness the genocide firsthand, and saw, and also heard, by the way, some very terrible things. A lot of the killing took place at night, and so you would be sheltered in your compound in the middle of this, and then you would hear noises that you just hope in your life you'll never hear again. Psychologically, to be in the middle of that and to know actually how little you could do was very difficult.
2: Yeah.作为一个二十多岁的年轻人，然后呢，到这样的一个动乱的这个地区，而且又是一副西方人的这个面孔，您会有那种巨大的恐惧感或者担心吗
1: ？At some level of my being, I suppose I knew the answer was yes, that I could lose my own life. But when you're young, you think you're immortal. You don't imagine that. And I also.But I also do think that even as a very young man, I had, to some extent, come to terms with it. That if that was what was going to happen, well, it was worth it to try to do whatever I could to do just that little bit, whatever that little bit is that I could do and that we could do to alleviate some of the suffering. Do you know, Mr. Liu, I don't speak the local language there, Kinyarwanda, but 32 years later, I remember one phrase in Kinyarwanda, Tuzavura umuntu argwaye, and that means we are here to try and help the suffering people. Because that was the sentence you had to repeat like a robot at the roadblock to try to get through and say, look, we're not here to interfere in your...conflict, but we're just trying to help the people who are dying. Tuzavura umuntu argwaye. So I think I will remember that phrase until I die.

0: So, my faith has always been that you can resolve conflict through talk. Huh? When we sit down together and we talk together, we don't fight. And that is the essence of the United Nations. That was what the UN was created for. The first line of the United Nations Charter is to save succeeding generations from the scourge of war, to try to prevent wars happening. And so I went into the UN with that aspiration. I remain with the UN because I also see development as a very powerful medicine against conflict and tension. I see development as being the thing that can guarantee better lives for everybody, and provided that development is an inclusive and a sustainable development, then we should see conflicts start to disappear.
1: 现在我们看到发生在不同国家之间的这种动荡和冲突呢，仍然存在。联合国对于解决这些地区的动荡、战争这些问题、这些难题和挑战的时候，有没有一些力不从心的这个地方
0: ？I feel very saddened to see conflict at such a scale again in the world. I think we are at a particularly difficult moment in human history, and where in some very important parts of the world, there's less faith in that principle than there used to be, and there's therefore less faith in the United Nations than there used to be. That makes me all the more honored, and I guess lucky, that I've come to China, where I think that that faith in the UN, in multilateralism, in talking to resolve conflicts, disputes, disagreements, that faith is very, very strong and very alive in China. Every one of my interlocutors from the government side has repeated how firm a believer China is in the United Nations and in multilateralism. And so I value that, and I feel very lucky to have ended up here.
1: 您也在联合国工作很多年了，相信您可能也听到一些说法，就是联合国应该需要改革，需要让南方国家拥有更大的这个话语权和发言权。您怎么看待这样的声音
0: ？So our United Nations Secretary General has been very, very clear on this, and I agree with him. He has often said, "You can't address the problems of our grandchildren with the tools designed by our."

0: grandparents. The United Nations is now 80 years old. It was designed immediately after the Second World War for a very, very different reality. You're also right, and I really welcome this, the rise of the Global South. And that rise is only going to continue. So the UN must adapt and change to take account of that reality. And it must adapt to allow the voice of the Global South to become much, much more prominent in shaping global politics, global economics, global society, global climate. And that is a challenge. It's a challenge that we are very alive to. And to go back to your earlier line of questioning about what I would hope to accomplish as UN resident coordinator in China, China has a very unique and important role, in a sense, as the leading member state from the Global South. I would love my 5 years here to make my small contribution to helping that voice of the Global South become even more prominent in the United Nations and in multilateralism. And I think a partnership between the UN in China is absolutely vital to that.
1: As a United Nations 杰斯恒深知真正的发展从来都体现在普通人日常生活的改变之中，因此，在来到中国后，他也经常走进城市街巷，深入市井民间，在这些真实的烟火气中感受中国。而早年有过从教经历的杰斯恒，也格外偏爱和青年群体交流对话，在思想碰撞与真诚沟通中，读懂年轻一代眼中的中国与世界。
2: Today's generation of young people is literally the largest in human history. You, the youth of today, you're the most connected, the most globally linked, the most informed, and perhaps the most impatient with inaction. And rightly so. And that's why we in the United Nations are clear. Youth are not just beneficiaries or recipients of global governance. Youth are essential partners in shaping global governance. That's why youth and future generations are now central to United Nations reform discussions, including those on transforming global governance for the decades ahead. I wish you very thoughtful debates, meaningful exchanges, and the courage to challenge both the status quo and yourselves.
3: 我看您在外交学院有一个演讲。 然后您和这些年轻的学生们，中国现在的年轻人，分享什么样的话题？
0: Very excited about the opportunity to speak at the Foreign Affairs University, and they've asked me to speak about exactly the things that you and I have been speaking about: the future of multilateralism, the future of the United Nations, the Sustainable Development Goals. Where are all of those headed?
3: 您对当代中国青年印象如何？
0: My impression of China's youth is of this incredible potential. We have hundreds of millions of highly talented, highly educated, dynamic young people who still, I think, have an optimism, a belief that the best years are still to come. And so I'm super excited that I'm in a country where there is that youthful energy, there is that belief in the future, that belief in and that hope of possibility.
3: 那如果现在年轻人和您交流说，我是不是应该选择这样的一份事业，或者我是不是应该选择进入联合国工作，会给年轻人什么样的建议？
0: I would encourage them to take that path. I would say it isn't always easy. It does require some sacrifices to be made. You can end up working in some very difficult circumstances. That can be psychologically difficult. It can be difficult in terms of your personal life. I would say that the strongest characteristic that you really need is that you have to love people. People are very different all over the world. You have to have a very deep love for humanity in all of its variety, right? And I think if you don't have that, if you're only going into it for the status, the glamour, the excitement. I think not only are those the wrong reasons, but I feel you won't actually survive. I'm not a religious person. I have no personal religious faith. But I do have a very, very deep faith, if you like, in humanity. And I really do love people. And I think that that's what I would say to them is, if you know that's true of yourself,Then I think this is the career for you.
3: 和您年轻的时候相比呢，三十多年后的这个世界，可能有很大的不同。但是呢，作为联合国来讲，或者说作为人类的这个人道主义事业来讲，其实面临的挑战有很多是相似的。那您觉得进入到这样的一个事业当中，年轻人需要具备什么样的能力？需要具备什么样的信念
0: ？You have to remain optimistic. It's the only way to move through life. We need that optimism to be able to create the solutions. Solutions will only come from optimism, from believing.That there are solutions. And that's my appeal to young people. And the second is to remain resilient. The solutions are hard to find. They don't come just like that. And perhaps that is a little nervousness I have about our moment today, is that because of this app or that computer program orThis technology, we might imagine that there is a quick fix for global conflict, or a quick fix for underdevelopment, or a quick fix for this new pandemic that might emerge. And actually, the problems are complicated. They require a lot of thought. They require systemic kinds of approach. And they require a lot of talk and discussion and agreement, which is, of course, where the UN comes back in. We always have challenges. There's another, after that mountain, there's another mountain to climb. So, optimism, resilience.
1: And then I do also like appreciate the recognition of our young generation participation in this international affair. It shows us and gives us a confidence that we are a young generation, can be participate in sharing our idea to build and to build the.Peace building and then to cooperate the international cooperation.
4: 他在说，在通往共识的路上，可能充满分歧，甚至是十分痛苦的。我觉得杰森先生在这上面的诚实和一些坦诚，也是让我感觉到非常的被打动。
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0: What's the different summer weather between Beijing and your hometown?
1: Oh, in Ireland it never gets that hot and it never gets that cold. So I'm told that in Beijing it will get up to maybe nearly 40 degrees here. Never in Ireland. This is about as hot as it ever gets in Ireland, 24. But it's very beautiful. It's very green, very wet, lots of rain. But it's a very beautiful country. And, I mean, in some ways, it's followed the same kind of journey that, that China has followed. It had its centuries of occupation, humiliation, its independence. And then, actually, at the same time that China was opening up and really growing

0: so very, very fast,、
1: mm-hmm.
0: Ireland was actually doing the same thing,、
1: oh.
0: growing economically very, very fast.
1: So、visit. Why do you choose China?
0: The United Nations asked me if I was interested in applying、mm-hmm. for the job,、mm-hmm. and of course I said, absolutely.、I think this is such a fascinating country with such an incredibly deep history and a very exciting future,、
1: yeah.
0: and that this is such an important moment for the world and for China.、Mm-hmm. China has a very strong role to play in making sure that the 21st century、
1: yeah.
0: is a good century、
1: yeah.
0: and better than it is right now.、
1: Mm-hmm.
0: And、I thought, as soon as it was suggested to me, I thought, no, I want to be a small part of trying to help make that happen, make this, and to see how China's ever-growing role at the global level, at the global table, how we can continue to...help shape that, help direct that, help support that. And I thought, yeah, I definitely need to be there for that.
2: In the natural world, home has a thousand manga shape. In the world, we are all a part of nature. The gift of nature should be shared. Nature Tonghua.万物一家。
3: 私语文字初遇，阅读便伴我们启程。从读一行字到读一本书，从读一个道理到读人生与世界的辽阔。阅读是一种旅程，而人生的旅程又何尝不是一种阅读？有的书要一页页读，有的书要一步步读。我们从书中汲取智慧，也把走过的路标记进人生的字里行间，阅读，生活。
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1: My Chinese name is Jie Siheng. Jie means excellence. Si means reflection. Heng means balance. These three characters are not only my name, but also my vision for this role. To pursue balance through reflection, achieve excellence through cooperation, and work side by side with China for sustainable development at home and around the world.
0: 大国风范，中国缘。本节目由新一代高端白酒国缘冠名播出。
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1: ？My job as resident coordinator, of course, encompasses the entire range of UN partnership with China, all the way from agriculture, education, health.Environment and climate and so on. And what I therefore focus on is the overall structure and nature of that relationship. So on one side, we have a very rich and long partnership within China for China. UN agencies working to help China further progress its own development. And then on the other hand,to look at China's engagement in the UN,to look at China's own role in multilateralism. And perhaps I can say that when I first learned that I was being appointed to this role as United Nations Resident Coordinator in China, whether I was talking to very senior officials in the United Nations or I was talking to friends back at home in Ireland, they allsaid the same thing. You're moving to a fascinating country at a fascinating moment.
2: 因为您的几位前任都在一些具体的中国的项目上留下了自己的印记，比如说像内蒙古啊、青海啊、贵州啊等等的一些，和联合国的这样的一些项目当中呢。那您担任这个职务之前，有没有对这些项目，包括对中国有更多的了解？您准备留下什么样的一些印记？
1: So first of all, let me pay a real tribute to my predecessor, Sid Chatterjee, as well as Nicholas Rossellini before him, and a line going back in history all the way to 1979. It's my privilege to build, I think, further on what they've constructed, and Sid in particular. First of all, around environment, climate, the green transition,biodiversity. And China increasingly is a leader in all of those areas. It's vital for the world because it is protecting the planet just in terms of what China does for China, but also then as a model for the rest of the world for how to move away from fossil fuels very aggressively and to move towards renewable energy production at scale. So this area of the green transition, as we call it, will remain a very strong focus for the United Nations.
2: 我们也看到联合国2030可持续发展议程，这个接下来的五年时间正好和中国的十五五规划的这个时间线呢是吻合的，而且我们看到中国呢已经60%，接近或者完成联合国2030可持续发展议程的一些目标。

0: developed, fully sustainably developed. Every country still has a journey to make. So China has a number of important roles to play in this continued journey. The first is that just because of the size of its population, the more people that China has lifted out of poverty, the more the planet moves towards the goal of eliminating poverty. But it's also important in terms of the experience, the knowledge it generates on how to eliminate poverty. And that comes back to your point about how we share that experience. And that is extremely important. Therefore, there are the major initiatives that China has launched as a development actor around the world. And that's another thing that has been remarkable for me to observe over recent years, and particularly from my time in Africa, is to see the very rapidly growing importance of China as a development partner for Africa, whether that's in infrastructure, in technology, in agriculture, in satellite, I mean, you name it, China is engaged across all of the sectors. And so that, I think, is also a really important contribution that China brings to bear around the world in this journey towards sustainable development for the planet.
1: 在来到中国工作之前，杰斯恒曾先后担任过联合国驻加蓬和肯尼亚的协调员，职业生涯的大部分时光都挥洒在了广袤的非洲大地上。回望初心，杰斯恒也分享了自己青年时代在那里参与人道救援的难忘往事。他在枪声与废墟中走过，亲历索马里内战、卢旺达大屠杀等历史事件，对和平与发展的价值也有了更加深刻的理解。
0: I was a very young man. I was 25 when I worked in Somalia, 27 when I worked in Rwanda. And that experience very dramatically marks you. I don't have a very good visual memory, but I can very easily see right now in front of me the face of a little boy in Somalia in 1992 who... Yeah, he looked about maybe 6 years old. He was probably 10. He was probably shorter because of malnutrition already. But he was, well, you would be familiar with the images, the walking skeleton, the skeleton on legs. I think he probably would have died in the next day or two. I remember the look on his face as he looked at me with this combination of fury, anger at the situation in which he found himself, but also great dignity. And I remember thinking to myself then, I want to do everything that I can in the world to try to prevent this happening. By 1994, I personally lost friends and colleagues from the organization I was with, and I remember their faces, I remember their names. You can't start your career as a very young man and not in a sense be in that way and not be driven forward by it, and I hope I still am.
2: 您27岁到卢旺达工作的时候，大屠杀是不是应该已经停止了？
0: No. The genocide began in April, April the 7th, 1994, and I was back in Rwanda by the middle of May, and it still had about another 6 to 8 weeks to run. So indeed, I did witness the genocide firsthand, and saw, and also heard, by the way, some very terrible things. A lot of the killing took place at night, and so you would be sheltered in your compound in the middle of this, and then you would hear noises that you just hope in your life you'll never hear again. Psychologically, to be in the middle of that and to know actually how little you could do was very difficult.
3: Yeah.
2: 作为一个二十多岁的年轻人，然后呢，到这样的一个动乱的这个地区，而且又是一副西方人的这个面孔，您会有那种巨大的恐惧感或者担心吗？
0: At some level of my being, I suppose I knew

The answer was yes, that I could lose my own life. But when you're young, you think you're immortal. You don't imagine that. And I also, but I also do think that even as a very young man, I had to some extent come to terms with it, that if that was what was going to happen, well, it was worth it to try to do whatever I could to do just that little bit, whatever that little bit is that I could do and that we could do to alleviate some of the suffering. Do you know, Mr. Liu, I don't speak the local language there, Kinyarwanda, but 32 years later, I remember one phrase in Kinyarwanda, Tuzavura umuntu argwaye, and that means we are here to try and help the suffering people. Because that was the sentence you had to repeat like a robot at the roadblock to try to get through and say, look, we're not here to interfere in your conflict, but we're just trying to help the people who are dying. Tuzavura umuntu argwaye. So I think I will remember that phrase until I die.

0: So, my faith has always been that you can resolve conflict through talk. Yeah. When we sit down together and we talk together, we don't fight. And that is the essence of the United Nations. That was what the UN was created for. The first line of the United Nations Charter is to save succeeding generations from the scourge of war, to try to prevent wars happening. And so I went into the UN with that aspiration. I remain with the UN because I also see development as a very powerful medicine against conflict and tension. I see development as being the thing that can guarantee better lives for everybody, and provided that development is an inclusive and a sustainable development, then we should see conflicts start to disappear.
1: 现在我们看到发生在不同国家之间的这种动荡和冲突呢，仍然存在。联合国对于解决这些地区的动荡、战争这些问题、这些难题和挑战的时候，有没有一些力不从心的这个地方
0: ？I feel very saddened to see conflict at such a scale again in the world. I think we are at a particularly difficult moment in human history, and where in some very important parts of the world, there's less faith in that principle than there used to be, and there's therefore less faith in the United Nations than there used to be. That makes me all the more honored, and I guess lucky, that I've come to China, where I think that that faith in the UN, in multilateralism, in talking to resolve conflicts, disputes, disagreements, that that faith is very, very strong and very alive in China. Every one of my interlocutors from the government side has repeated how firm a believer China is in the United Nations and in multilateralism. And so I value that, and I feel very lucky to have ended up here.
1: 您也在联合国工作很多年了，相信您可能也听到一些说法，就是联合国应该需要改革，需要让南方国家拥有更大的这个话语权和发言权。您怎么看待这样的声音
0: ？So our United Nations Secretary General has been very, very clear on this, and I agree with him. He has often said, "You can't address the problems of our grandchildren with the tools designed by our grandparents."The United Nations is now 80 years old. It was designed immediately after the Second World War for a very, very different reality. You're also right, and I really welcome this, the rise of the Global South. And that rise is only going to continue. So the UN must adapt and change to take account of that reality. And it must adapt to allow the voice of

0: the global south to become much, much more prominent in shaping global politics, global economics, global society, global climate. And that is a challenge. It's a challenge that we are very alive to. And to go back to your earlier line of questioning about what I would hope to accomplish as UN resident coordinator in China, China has a very unique and important role, in a sense, as the leading member state from the global south. I would love my 5 years here to make my small contribution to helping that voice of the global south become even more prominent in the United Nations and in multilateralism. And I think a partnership between the UN in China is absolutely vital to that.
1: As a United Nations 杰斯恒深知，真正的发展从来都体现在普通人日常生活的改变之中。因此，在来到中国后，他也经常走进城市街巷，深入市井民间，在这些真实的烟火气中感受中国。而早年有过从教经历的杰斯恒，也格外偏爱和青年群体交流对话，在思想碰撞与真诚沟通中，读懂年轻一代眼中的中国与世界。
2: Today's generation of young people is literally the largest in human history. You, the youth of today, you're the most connected, the most globally linked, the most informed, and perhaps the most impatient with inaction. And rightly so. And that's why we in the United Nations are clear. Youth are not just beneficiaries or recipients of global governance.Youth are essential partners in shaping global governance. That's why youth and future generations are now central to United Nations reform discussions, including those on transforming global governance for the decades ahead. I wish you very thoughtful debates, meaningful exchanges, and the courage to challenge both the status quo and yourselves.
3: 我看您在外交学院有一个演讲，然后您和这些年轻的学生们，中国现在的年轻人，分享什么样的话题
0: ？Very excited about the opportunity to speak at the Foreign Affairs University, and they've asked me to speak about exactly the things that you and I've been speaking about: the future of multilateralism, the future of the United Nations, the Sustainable Development Goals. Where are all of those headed?
3: 您对当代中国青年印象如何
0: ？My impression of China's youth is.Of this incredible potential. We have hundreds of millions of highly talented, highly educated, dynamic young people who still, I think, have an optimism, a belief that the best years are still to come. And so I'm super excited that I'm in a country where there is that youthful energy, there is thatbelief in the future, that belief in and that hope of possibility.
3: 那如果现在年轻人和您交流说，我是不是应该选择这样的一份事业，或者我是不是应该选择进入联合国工作，会给年轻人什么样的建议
0: ？I would encourage them to take that path. I would say it isn't always easy. It does require some sacrifices to be made. You can end up working in some very difficult circumstances. That can be.Psychologically difficult, it can be difficult in terms of your personal life. I would say that the strongest characteristic that you really need is that you have to love people. People are very different all over the world. You have to have a very deep love for humanity in all of its variety, right?And I think if you don't have that, if you're only going into it for the status, the glamour, the excitement, I think not only are those the wrong reasons, but I feel you won't actually survive. I'm not a religious person. I have no personal religious faith. But I do have a very, very deep faith, if you like, in humanity. And I really do...love people, and I think that that's what I would say to them is, if you know that's true of yourself, then I think this is the

0: career for you.
1: 和您年轻的时候相比呢，三十多年后的这个世界，可能有很大的不同。但是呢，作为联合国来讲，或者说作为人类的这个人道主义事业来讲，其实面临的挑战有很多是相似的。那您觉得进入到这样的一个事业当中，年轻人需要具备什么样的能力，需要具备什么样的信念？
0: You have to remain optimistic. It's the only way to move through life. We need that optimism to be able to create the solutions. Solutions will only come from optimism, from believing that there are solutions. And that's my appeal to young people. And the second is to remain resilient. The solutions are hard to find. They don't come just like that. And perhaps that is a little nervousness I have about our moment today, is that because of this app or that computer program or this technology, we might imagine that there is a quick fix for global conflict or a quick fix for underdevelopment or a quick fix for this new pandemic that might emerge. And actually the problems are complicated. They require a lot of thought. They require systemic kinds of approach. And they require a lot of talk and discussion and agreement, which is of course where the UN comes back in. We always have challenges. There's another, after that mountain, there's another mountain to climb. So, optimism, resilience.
2: And then I do also like appreciate the recognition of our young generation participation in this international affair. It shows us and gives us a confidence that we are a young generation, can be participate in sharing our idea to build and to build a peace building and then to cooperate the international cooperation.
3: 他在说，在通往共识的路上可能充满分歧，甚至是十分痛苦的。我觉得杰森先生在这上面的诚实和一些坦诚，也是让我感觉到非常的被打动。
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1: What's the different summer weather between Beijing and your hometown?
0: Oh, in Ireland it never gets that hot and it never gets that cold. So I'm told that in Beijing it will get up to maybe nearly 40 degrees here. Never in Ireland. This is about as hot as it ever gets in Ireland, 24. But it's very beautiful. It's very green, very wet, lots of rain. But it's a very beautiful country. And, I mean, in some ways, it's followed the same kind of journey that China has followed. It had its centuries of occupation, humiliation, its independence. And then, actually, at the same time that China was opening up and really growing so very, very fast, Ireland was actually doing the same thing, growing economically very, very fast.
1: So why do you choose China?
0: The United Nations asked me if I was interested in applying for the job. And of course I said, absolutely. I think this is such a fascinating country with such an incredibly deep history and a very exciting future. Yeah.

0: And that this is such an important moment for the world and for China. China has a very strong role to play in making sure that the 21st century is a good century.
1: Yeah.
0: And better than it is right now. And I thought, as soon as it was suggested to me, I thought, no, I want to be a small part of trying to help make that happen. Make this, and to see how China's ever-growing role at the global level, at the global table, how we can continue to help shape that, help direct that, help support that. And I thought, yeah, I definitely need to be there for that.

0: 从田间地头的新技术推广，到应对气候变化的绿色行动，从守护健康的公共卫生协作，到点亮未来的教育资源共享，近年来，中国与联合国携手同行，共同为维护世界和平、促进发展繁荣挺膺担当。新周期联合国对华可持续发展合作框架有序落地推进，为未来五年的合作明确了路线图。随着双方合作迈入新阶段，联合国驻华系统也在今年四月迎来一位新成员。
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1: My Chinese name is Jie Siheng. Jie means excellence. Si means reflection. Heng means balance. These three characters are not only my name, but also my vision for this role. To pursue balance through reflection, achieve excellence through cooperation, and work side by side with China for sustainable development at home and around the world.
0: 大国风范，中国缘。本节目由新一代高端白酒国缘冠名播出。
2: 我看您四月一号旅新，您作为驻华协调员，最关注中国哪方面的发展
1: ？My job as resident coordinator, of course, encompasses the entire range of UN partnership with China, all the way from agriculture, education, health.Environment and climate and so on. And what I therefore focus on is the overall structure and nature of that relationship. So on one side, we have a very rich and long partnership within China for China. UN agencies working to help China further progress its own development. And then on the other hand,to look at China's engagement in the UN, to look at China's own role

0: in multilateralism. And perhaps I can say that when I first learned that I was being appointed to this role as United Nations resident coordinator in China, whether I was talking to very senior officials in the United Nations or I was talking to friends back at home in Ireland, they all said the same thing. You're moving to a fascinating country at a fascinating moment.
1: 因为您的几位前任都在一些具体的中国的项目上留下了自己的印记，比如说像内蒙古啊、青海啊、贵州啊等等的一些和联合国的这样的一些项目当中呢，那您担任这个职务之前有没有对这些项目包括对中国有更多的了解？您准备留下什么样的一些印记？
0: So first of all, let me pay a real tribute to my predecessor Sid Chatterjee, as well as Nicholas Rossellini before him, and a line going back in history all the way to 1979. It's my privilege to build, I think, further on what they've constructed, and Sid in particular. First of all, around environment, climate, the green transition, biodiversity. And China increasingly is a leader in all of those areas. It's vital for the world because it is protecting the planet just in terms of what China does for China, but also then as a model for the rest of the world for how to move away from fossil fuels very aggressively and to move towards renewable energy production at scale. So this area of the green transition, as we call it, will remain a very strong focus for the United Nations.
1: 我们也看到联合国2030可持续发展议程这个接下来的五年时间正好和中国的“十五五”规划的这个时间线呢是吻合的，而且我们看到中国呢已经60%，接近或者完成联合国2030可持续发展议程的一些目标。您觉得中国的哪些成果是可以和我们世界上的发展中国家能够共享
0: ？So first of all, to recognize that China has been on a rocket ride.With respect to its own development, right? When I was first here 33 years ago, the situation was very, very different. So the transformation is incredibly impressive. The second thing I want to say is, and this is often forgotten actually, is that the Sustainable Development Goals and Agenda 2030 are an agenda for everybody. One of the things that they say is that no country is fully developed, fully sustainably developed. Every country still has a journey to make. So China has a number of important roles to play in this continued journey. The first is that just because of the size of its population, the more people that China has lifted out of poverty, the more the planet moves towards the goal of eliminating poverty. But it's also important in terms of the experience, the knowledge it generates on how to eliminate poverty. And that comes back to your point about how we share that experience. And that is extremely important. Therefore, there are the major initiatives that China has launched as a development actor around the world. And that's another thing that has been remarkable for me to observe over recent years, and particularly from my time in Africa, is to see the very rapidly growing importance of China as a development partner for Africa, whether that's in infrastructure, in technology, in agriculture, in satellite, I mean, you name it, China is engaged across all of the sectors. And so that, I think, is also a really important contribution that China brings to bear around the world in this journey towards sustainable development for the planet.
2: 在来到中国工作之前，杰斯恒曾先后担任过联合国驻加蓬和肯尼亚的协调员，职业生涯的大部分时光都挥洒在了广袤的非洲大地上。回望初心，杰斯恒也分享了自己青年时代在那里参与人道救援的难忘往事。他在枪声与废墟中走过，亲历索马里内战、卢旺达大屠杀等历史事件，对和平与发展的价值也有了更加深刻的理解。
0: I was a very young man. I was 25 when I worked in Somalia, 27 when I worked

in Rwanda, mm-hmm. and that experience very dramatically marks you. I don't have a very good visual memory, but I can

0: And I remember thinking to myself then, I want to do everything that I can in the world to try to prevent this happening. By 1994, I personally lost friends and colleagues from the organization I was with, and I remember their faces, I remember their names. You can't start your career as a very young man and not, in a sense, be in that way and not be driven forward by it, and I hope I still am.
1: 您27岁到卢旺达工作的时候，大屠杀是不是应该已经停止了
0: ？No, no. The genocide began in April, April the 7th, 1994, and I was back in Rwanda by the middle of May, and it still had about another 6 to 8 weeks to run. So indeed, I did witness the genocide firsthand, and saw.And also heard, by the way, some very terrible things. A lot of the killing took place at night, and so you would be sheltered in your compound in the middle of this, and then you would hear noises that you just hope in your life you'll never hear again. Psychologically, to be in the middle of that and to know actually how little you could do was very difficult.
2: Yeah.
1: 作为一个20多岁的年轻人，然后呢，到这样的一个动乱的这个地区，而且又是一副西方人的这个面孔，您会有那种巨大的恐惧感或者担心吗
0: ？At some level of my being, I suppose I knew the answer was yes, that I could lose my own life. But when you're young, you think you're immortal. You don't imagine that. And I also.But I also do think that even as a very young man, I had, to some extent, come to terms with it. That if that was what was going to happen, well, it was worth it to try to do whatever I could to do just that little bit, whatever that little bit is that I could do and that we could do to alleviate some of the suffering. Do you know, Mr. Liu, I don't speak the local language there, Kinyarwanda, but 32 years later, I remember one phrase in Kinyarwanda, Tuzavura umuntu argwaye, and that means we are here to try and help the suffering people. Because that was the sentence you had to repeat like a robot at the roadblock to try to get through and say, look, we're not here to interfere in your...conflict, but we're just trying to help the people who are dying. Tuzavura umuntu argwaye. So I think I will remember that phrase until I die.

0: So, my faith has always been that you can resolve conflict through talk. When we sit down together and we talk together, we don't fight. And that is the essence of the United Nations. That was what the UN was created for. The first line of the United Nations Charter is to save succeeding generations from the scourge of war, to try to prevent wars happening. And so I went into the UN with that aspiration. I remain with the UN because I also see development as a very powerful medicine against conflict and tension. I see development as being the thing that can guarantee better lives for everybody, and provided that development is an inclusive and a sustainable development, then we should see conflicts start to disappear.
1: 现在我们看到发生在不同国家之间的这种动荡和冲突呢仍然存在。联合国对于解决这些地区的动荡、战争这些问题、这些难题和挑战的时候，有没有一些力不从心的这个地方
0: ？I feel very saddened to see conflict at such a scale again in the world. I think we are at a particularly difficult moment in human history, and where in some very important

0: parts of the world, there's less faith in that principle than there used to be, and there's therefore less faith in the United Nations than there used to be. That makes me all the more honored, and I guess lucky, that I've come to China, where I think that that faith in the UN, in multilateralism, in talking to resolve conflicts, disputes, disagreements, that that faith is very, very strong and very alive in China. Every one of my interlocutors from the government side has repeated how firm a believer China is in the United Nations and in multilateralism. And so I value that, and I feel very lucky to have ended up here.
1: 你也在联合国工作很多年了，相信您可能也听到一些说法，就是联合国应该需要改革，需要让南方国家拥有更大的这个话语权和发言权。您怎么看待这样的声音？
0: So our United Nations Secretary General has been very, very clear on this, and I agree with him. He has often said, you can't address the problems of our grandchildren with the tools designed by our grandparents.The United Nations is now 80 years old. It was designed immediately after the Second World War for a very, very different reality. You're also right, and I really welcome this, the rise of the Global South. And that rise is only going to continue. So the UN must adapt and change to take account of that reality. And it must adapt to allow the voice of the Global South.To become much, much more prominent in shaping global politics, global economics, global society, global climate. And that is a challenge. It's a challenge that we are very alive to. And to go back to your earlier line of questioning about what I would hope to accomplish as UN resident coordinator in China, China has a very unique and important role, in a sense, as the leading.Member state from the global south. I would love my 5 years here to make my small contribution to helping that voice of the global south become even more prominent in the United Nations and in multilateralism. And I think a partnership between the UN in China is absolutely vital to that.
2: 作为一名联合国的老兵，杰斯恒深知真正的发展从来都体现在普通人日常生活的改变之中。因此，在来到中国后，他也经常走进城市街巷，深入市井民间，在这些真实的烟火气中感受中国。而早年有过从教经历的杰斯恒，也格外偏爱和青年群体交流对话。在思想碰撞与真诚沟通中，读懂年轻一代眼中的中国与世界。
0: Today's generation of young people is literally the largest in human history. You, the youth of today, you're the most connected, the most globally linked, the most informed, and perhaps the most impatient with inaction. And rightly so.And that's why we in the United Nations are clear. Youth are not just beneficiaries or recipients of global governance. Youth are essential partners in shaping global governance. That's why youth and future generations are now central to United Nations reform discussions, including those on transforming global governance for the decades ahead. I wish you very thoughtful debates, meaningful exchanges, and the courageTo challenge both the status quo and yourselves.
1: 我看您在外交学院有一个演讲，然后您和这些年轻的学生们，中国现在的年轻人，分享什么样的话题
0: ？Very excited about the opportunity to speak at the Foreign Affairs University, and they've asked me to speak about exactly the things that you and I've been speaking about: the future of multilateralism.The future of the United Nations, the Sustainable Development Goals. Where are all of those headed?
1: 您对当代中国青年印象如何？
0: My impression of China's youth is of this incredible potential. We have hundreds of millions of highly talented, highly educated, dynamic,

0: young people who still, I think, have an optimism, a belief that the best years are still to come. And so I'm super excited that I'm in a country where there is that youthful energy, there is that belief in the future, that belief in and that hope of possibility.
1: 那如果现在年轻人和您交流说，我是不是应该选择这样的一份事业，或者我是不是应该选择进入联合国工作，会给年轻人什么样的建议？
0: I would encourage them to take that path. I would say it isn't always easy. It does require some sacrifices to be made. You can end up working in some very difficult circumstances. That can be psychologically difficult. It can be difficult in terms of your personal life. I would say that the strongest characteristic that you really need is that you have to love people. People are very different all over the world. You have to have a very deep love for humanity in all of its variety, right? And I think if you don't have that, if you're only going into it for the status, the glamour, the excitement, I think not only are those the wrong reasons, but I feel you won't actually survive. I'm not a religious person. I have no personal religious faith. But I do have a very, very deep faith, if you like, in humanity. And I really do love people. And I think that that's what I would say to them is, if you know that's true of yourself, then I think this is the career for you.
1: 和你年轻的时候相比呢，三十多年后的这个世界可能有很大的不同。但是呢，作为联合国来讲，或者说作为人类的这个人道主义事业来讲，其实面临的挑战有很多是相似的。那您觉得进入到这样的一个事业当中，年轻人需要具备什么样的能力，需要具备什么样的信念？
0: You have to remain optimistic. It's the only way to move through life. We need that optimism to be able to create the solutions. Solutions will only come from optimism, from believing that there are solutions. And that's my appeal to young people. And the second is to remain resilient. The solutions are hard to find. They don't come just like that. And perhaps that is a little nervousness I have about our moment today, is that because of this app or that computer program or this technology, we might imagine that there is a quick fix for global conflict or a quick fix for underdevelopment or a quick fix for this new pandemic that might emerge. And actually the problems are complicated. They require a lot of thought. They require systemic kinds of approach. And they require a lot of talk and discussion and agreement, which is of course where the UN comes back in. We always have challenges. There's another, after that mountain, there's another mountain to climb. So optimism, resilience.
2: And then I do also like appreciate the recognition of our young generation participation in this international affair. It shows us and gives us a confidence that we are a young generation, can be participate in sharing our idea to build and to build a peace building and then to cooperate the international cooperation.
3: 他在说，在通往共识的路上可能充满分歧，甚至是十分痛苦的。我觉得杰森先生在这上面的诚实和一些坦诚，也是让我感觉到非常的被打动。
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1: What's the different summer weather between Beijing and your hometown?
2: Oh, in Ireland it never gets that hot and it never gets that cold. So I'm told that in Beijing it will get up to maybe nearly 40 degrees here. Never in Ireland. This is about as hot as it ever gets in Ireland, 24. But it's very beautiful. It's very green, very wet.Lots of rain, but it's a very beautiful country. And, I mean, in some ways, it's followed the same kind of journey that China has followed. It had its centuries of occupation, humiliation, its independence. And then, actually, at the same time that China was opening up and really growing so very, very fast, Ireland was actually doing the same thing.Growing economically very, very fast.
1: So why do you choose China?
2: The United Nations asked me if I was interested in applying for the job. And of course I said, absolutely. I think this is such a fascinating country with such an incredibly deep history and a very exciting future. And that this is such an important moment.For the world and for China. China has a very strong role to play in making sure that the 21st century is a good century. and better than it is right now. And I thought, as soon as it was suggested to me, I thought, no, I want to be a small part of trying to help make that happen, make this, and to see how China's ever-growing role at the global level, at the global table, how we can continue to...help shape that, help direct that, help support that. And I thought, yeah, I definitely need to be there for that.

0: 重磅的产品。但他同时强调，人形机器人几乎所有零部件都是全新的，没有现成的供应链，因此量产难度极大。
1: You know, at least with electric cars, the non-electric powertrain portions of the cars had an existing supply chain. So you could go to existing suppliers for wheels and side mirrors and windshield glass and that kind of thing, body panels. But with Optimus, there is no supply chain. So we've had to build up a supply chain in its entirety, or in-house the production.
0: 马斯克坦言，在量产后很长一段时间内，特斯拉人形机器人产量爬坡都将非常缓慢，投资者不能抱有过高预期。
1: The initial portion of the S-curve will be quite flat and long because of the newness of the parts in the robot. This is going to be the hardest product to scale manufacturing that we've ever made at Tesla.
0: 此外 ，SpaceX 重心也在急剧转向 AI。SpaceX 上市后的第一份财报显示，该公司二季度营收达78亿美元，同比几乎翻倍，但同期资本开支增加速度更快，其中投向 AI 领域的高达158.3亿美元，占比超过85%。伯恩斯坦研究公司认为 ，SpaceX 数万亿美元估值的核心支撑在于太空算力等前沿业务构想能否实现。在马斯克看来，把 AI 数据中心搬到太空的最重要原因就是要充分利用太阳能。按照太空算力的构想，地面端通过激光通信链路向太空发送 AI 指令，卫星搭载的人工智能芯片随即进行处理，整颗卫星由巨型太阳能电池阵列供电。多颗 AI 卫星组网构成互联式太空算力网络，运算结果可在瞬间回传至地球。
1: In order to get to any meaningful percentage of the sun's energy harnessed, you have to go to space. If you wanted to get to, say, a millionth of the power output of the sun, you would have to increase civilizational energy harnessed by much more than a million. So we currently use much less than a trillionth of the power output of the sun.
0: 马斯克四号表示，计划2027年向太空发射算力卫星。
2: It's just the beginning. We need to get them up there. We need to prove it works. The real question is, how do we scale this up?
0: 六月上市以来 ，SpaceX 的股价已大幅下挫，马斯克的个人财富也从最高时的1.3万亿美元缩水至目前的约7200亿美元。《华尔街日报》指出 ，SpaceX 几乎所有雄心壮志都取决于是否能以低于现有火箭的成本实现更大的有效载荷运力。这意味着该公司几乎再也承受不起新建项目继续出现波折。美媒援引的一份研究报告显示，大约需要发射143次星舰才能将1吉瓦的算力送入太空。这一算力规模大致相当于一个大型地面 AI 数据中心。目前星舰共13次发射，其中5次遭遇失败或出现重大飞行隐患，这一数字已经超过了猎鹰9号发射失败次数总和。马斯克4号表示，星舰的发射频率将迅速增加，预计从现在起大约1年后每天至少发射1次。
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5: We have certain types of munitions that are very powerful, that we have unlimited, virtual unlimited supply. We have others where it's a little bit tighter, and we're